Guitarist Joe Pass recorded at Yoshi's in Oakland with John Pisano on rhythm guitar, the bassist Monty Budwig, and drummer Colin Bailey. I Remember You from Joe's album Nuage, opening this jazz hour. I'm your host, John Hill.

Trumpeter Terrell Stafford with a Billy Strayhorn tune called Blood Count from the Terrell Stafford album Between Two Worlds that featured David Wong on bass, the drummer Jonathan Blake with percussionist Alex Acuna, the pianist Bruce Barth, saxophonist Tim Warfield, trumpeter Terrell Stafford, preceded by Arthur Prysock singing Don't Go to Strangers, accompanied by the Count Basie Big Band from the album simply titled Arthur Prysock, Count Basie. And we opened that set with arranger and conductor Chuck Owen with the WDR Big Band from the album Renderings, the tune Canoe, featuring the composer Johan Horlin on saxophone and Ludwig Nuss on trombone. We're listening to jazz. I'm John Hill. Guitarist Wes Montgomery here with a song called The Other Man's Grass is All

the sublime Sir Ron Carter on bass with trumpeter Don Sickler, who arranged the tune written by the drummer's dad, Thelonious Monk, the drummer, T.S. Monk, or Toot, as he's known to friends. The song Evidence, taken from a mashup by Bob Belden for the Blue Note label called Shades of Blue, taking some classic Blue Note tunes and looking at them through modern eyes. Preceded by saxophonist Wayne Shorter and the Jazz at Lincoln Center Orchestra performing the music of Wayne Shorter. That song, Armageddon, featured Marcus Printup on trumpet, along with Ali Jackson on drums, and of course, Wayne Shorter on tenor sax. Opening the set, Sarah Vaughan with the Count Basie Orchestra. Mean to Me, from the album Count Basie and Sarah Vaughan. We're listening to jazz

0: Saxophonist Coleman Hawkins doing the Manny Album arrangement of Under Paris Skies from an album called Body and Soul. It's a collection of selected recordings that the Hawk did between 1939 and 1956 for RCA Victor Records. Before that, clarinetist Eddie Daniels and vibist Mike Manieri performing on an album by vocalist and composer Luiz Milan. Brazilian Match is the name of the album. We heard Madrugada, and it's an album that features, among others, Eddie, Mike, along with Randy Brecker, David Sanborn, Lisa Ono, Ada Rovati, The New York Voices, Danny Gottlieb, and that's just to name a few. Opening the set, it was guitarist Joe Pass with rhythm guitarist John Pisano from an album titled Nuage. We heard the title track. I'm John Hill. Thanks for joining me for Jazz. I'll see you later.
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Thanks.

music from the very talented Eric Jacobson. He plays trumpet and he composes. That was his song called New Combinations from the album Discover, with saxophonist Jeff Bradfield, pianist Bruce Barth, bassist Dennis Carroll, and drummer George Flutis. I'm John Hill. Very glad you could join me for another hour of jazz.

the quite prolific trumpeter Tom Harrell from an album titled Light On. That was Nights at Catalonia. Wayne Escoffrey was the saxophonist. The pianist Danny Grissett with Ugana Okegwo on bass, Jonathan Blake on drums, preceded by Richard Barata, his album called Off the Charts, with a McCoy Tyner tune called Parasina. Dave Kokoski was the pianist. John Patitucci on bass, with percussionist Paul Rossman, led by drummer Richard Barata. We're listening to jazz. I'm John Hill. Dance of the Lobes, from Rahsaan Roland Kirk.

the Horace Silver classic, Nika's Dream, originally released on the album Horoscope. It's also found on a Horace Silver retrospective. Nika's Dream with saxophonist Junior Cook, trumpeter Blue Mitchell. Roy Brooks was the drummer, Gene Taylor on bass, and, of course, the great pianist, composer, Horace Silver. Just ahead of it, we heard music from trombonist Doug Beavers. Luna is the name of the album, and we heard a selection from the Luna Suite, the song Reflejo del Sol, or Reflection of the Sun. Doug Beavers with flutist Jeremy Bosch, saxophonist Ivan Renta. On trumpet, it was Manuel Ruiz, bass trombonist Max Siegel. At the piano, Gabriel Shikaji. On bass, Jerry Madera. On percussion, Luisito Quintero, and Camilo Molina was the drummer. The Luna Suite, commissioned by Chamber Music America's New Jazz Works, Doug Beavers. And opening the set, from the Richmond, Virginia area, the Doug Richards Orchestra. The album is called Through a Sonic Prism, the music of Antonio Carlos Jobim. The song, Chovando na Rosiera, or Raining in Rosiera, which is a city in Sao Paulo. But you might have recognized that melody from the English title, which is The Children's Song. Nonetheless, the melody of Antonio Carlos Jobim, performed by the Doug Richards Orchestra. Doug Richards, a band leader and arranger, the vocalist there, Laura Ann Singh, with Rick Reiger taking the baritone saxophone solo. The Doug Richards Orchestra performing the music of Antonio Carlos Jobim. We're listening to jazz

0: drummer and vocalist Dave Tull from his album Texting and Driving, an album full of life lessons, you might say. That was one of them. Watch your kid. Parenting, not a spectator sport. Dave with Kevin Axt on bass and pianist Randy Porter. Eric Jacobson just ahead of it from his album called Discover. That was The Unknown with saxophonist Jeff Bradfield, pianist Bruce Barth, Dennis Carroll on bass, George Flutis was the drummer. I'm John Hill. Thanks for joining me for Jazz This Hour. I'll see you later.
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They called themselves Triple Treat. Monty Alexander, piano. Ray Brown, bass. Herb Ellis, guitar. And special guest violinist Johnny Frigo with Lester Leaps In. Off the recording, Triple Treat 2, recorded at the Loa in Santa Monica. Lester Young, of course, one of the great saxophonists with the Count Basie Band. And the Basie Band is coming up. Stay with us. Hi, how you doing? Dave Schwann here. You're listening to the great American music we call jazz. Thanks for tuning in. Here is something classic from the Count Basie Big Band, their wonderful album from the 1950s, April in Paris and Corner Pocket.

The Basie Band never fails to put a smile on your face. And, of course, Corner Pocket, Freddie Green's great tune. Freddie Green, the guitarist who played literally for decades with the Count himself, Bill Basie, in the orchestra. That recording from the mid-1950s and off the classic Verve album April in Paris. Soloing, two trumpet players, Thad Jones and Joe Newman. And on tenor sax, Frank Wess. Talk about some legends. And, of course, the rhythm section. We mentioned Freddie Green, the guitarist and composer of Corner Pocket. But let's also talk about Eddie Jones on bass and Sonny Payne on drums, driving that great Basie Band from the mid-1950s. You're listening to Jazz with Dave Schwann. And up next, a trio led by pianist David Hazeltine. But Ron Carter is on bass here with Al Foster on drums. From their recording, The Time Is Now, and the theme from The Odd Couple.

Neil Hefti and Sammy Kahn collaborating to write the very well-known theme from The Odd Couple, and done there by David Hazeltine from his recording The Time Is Now. David at the piano, Ron Carter bass, and Al Foster on drums. I like the way they do that. It's in 3/4 time rather than 4/4 time, turning it into a waltz of sorts.

Boy, you can hardly ask for a more soulful, heartfelt rendition of that tune. Coming from none other than David Fathead Newman, Georgia on My Mind. David on tenor, Steve Nelson on vibes, John Hicks piano, John Menig on bass, and Winard Harper on drums. That's from David's tribute CD to the great Ray Charles, with whom he played for many, many years, simply called I Remember, Brother Ray. Dave Schwann here. You're listening to the great American music we call jazz, and we have more to come. Stay with us. Still to come, Ron Carter once again with pianist Emmett Cohen. But first, here's the Gerald Wilson Orchestra with Hard Swing.

Gerald Wilson and the orchestra with Hard Swing. That is off Monterey Moods, a piece of music written for the Monterey Jazz Festival's 50th anniversary. Vancouver, British Columbia was the site of this next recording, with Emmett Cohen piano, Ron Carter bass, and Evan Sherman on drums. This is from a series called the Master Legacy Series, Volume 2 of that series from Emmett Cohen. Here is all of you.

from Vancouver, British Columbia. Emmett Cohen at the piano, Master Ron Carter on bass, as Emmett refers to him in other cuts on this recording, Evan Sherman on drums with Cole Porter's All of You. That actually was a live performance in Vancouver in June of 2017, and it is part of the Emmett Cohen Presents Master's Legacy Series, Volume 2. 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Here's a master, Cedar Walton, and the music of Freddie Hubbard, Little Sunflower.

Cedar Walton from his recording One Flight Down, and Freddie Hubbard's tune Little Sunflower, along with Cedar on piano, David Williams on bass, and Joe Farnsworth on drums. Guitarist Dave Stryker up next with Bob Mincer and the WDR Big Band with a tune written by someone that Dave played with for a long time, Stanley Turrentine. Here is Stan's Shuffle.

0: Stan's Shuffle. Definitely a shuffling piece of jazz from the great Stanley Turrentine, and played there by guitarist Dave Stryker, who played with Stanley for a long time. Bob Mincer also soloing on tenor sax and conducting the WDR Big Band, and that's from Dave Stryker's CD Blue Soul.
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Thanks.

That's a piece by Walt Weisskopf called Back in Japan. Walt musically reminiscing about his many visits to that country. It's from his recording Worldwide. Walt Weisskopf and his European quartet. Walt playing tenor sax there, Carl Winter piano, Andreas Lang bass, and Anders Mogensen on drums. You're listening to Jazz with Dave Schwann. Hello and welcome on in. Always great to have you with us, and we hope things are going very well for you and yours. Here's Ralph Moore from his recording Three Score with Blues Alliance.

That cooks right along, doesn't it? It's called Blues Alliance. It's from Ralph Moore and his quartet. It's off the recording Three Score with Ralph on tenor, Eric Reed, the pianist, Gerald Cannon on bass, and Willie Jones III on drums. You're listening to Jazz with Dave Schwann, and you might say we shift musical chairs somewhat, with Willie Jones here becoming the leader of a quintet. And Ralph Moore is on tenor once again. This is from the recording My Point Is. Here is Early Morning.

One of many beautiful pieces of music by Thad Jones, co-written with Bud Johnson. In this case, the tune is called To You. Gene Harris on piano, adding his distinctive pianistic touch. It's from his recording Listen Here, along with Gene, Ray Brown on bass, Ron Eschete guitar, and Jeff Hamilton on drums. We have some classic Oscar Peterson with Ray Brown coming up in just a couple minutes. Stay tuned. My name's Dave Schwann. You're listening to Jazz. And before we hear from Oscar Peterson, let's hear from pianist Jesus Chucho Valdez.

Jesus Chucho Valdez with Aunt Jessica from his recording Lukumi Piano Solo. The Oscar Peterson Trio up next from the early 1960s. That, of course, means Ray Brown on bass, Ed Thigpen on drums. Here's something from one of my favorite recordings by this trio, the music from West Side Story. Here's the Jet Song.

When you're a jet all the way. And that swings all the way. Wow. The Jet Song from the Oscar Peterson Trio from their recording West Side Story. Music from the great musical by Leonard Bernstein. Lyrics to the music by Stephen Sondheim, by the way. Oscar Peterson piano. Ray Brown on bass. Ed Thigpen on drums. Not sure if Leonard Bernstein ever got to hear this. Given the fact that it was recorded in the early 1960s, he may well have, and I think he would have approved. You're listening to Jazz with Dave Schwann and Joshua Redman up next. This is from his recording Freedom in the Groove and One Shining Soul.

That's Joshua Redman on soprano sax with his tune One Shining Soul. It's from his recording Freedom in the Groove. Along with Joshua, Peter Bernstein on guitar, Peter Martin on piano, Christopher Thomas on bass, and Brian Blade on drums. A fine quartet led by Joshua Redman. Let's hear from a fine trio led by Hank Jones, the great jazz trio in this case, with Hank on piano, George Mratz on bass, and Roy Haynes on drums. Wow. Here is Hank Jones' tune called Time Warp.

No matter who Hank Jones had in his great jazz trio, they always came through. In this case, George Moratz on bass, Roy Haynes on drums, and Hank at the piano. For Hank's tune called Time Warp, it's from the recording called Flowers for Lady Day. Music by and large attributed to, of course, Lady Day, Billie Holiday. Let's pick things up with Grant Stewart and his quartet from the recording Rise and Shine and a Tommy Flanagan tune, Minor Mishap.

0: That's a tune by the pianist Tommy Flanagan. It's called Minor Mishap. We heard it by Grant Stewart there. Grant on tenor, Tarko Hammer piano, Peter Washington bass, and Phil Stewart on drums. Grant Stewart's quartet from the recording called Rise and Shine.
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2: Outer space has inspired composers from Haydn to Holst to John Williams, but two composers, Alexander Scriabin and Sun Ra, believed they were extraterrestrial. Scriabin began his career as a composer of charming little piano vignettes. In 1902, at the age of 30, a personality change led him to leave Russia, abandon traditional tonality, and write in a brilliant, visionary manner that foreshadowed the avant-garde of the 20th century. Later works channeled mysticism and eroticism with titles like Toward the Flame, and markings such as With a Voluptuousness Becoming More and More Ecstatic. His personal journals revealed he believed he was God, and that his magnum opus, Mysterium, a multimedia extravaganza set in the foothills of the Himalayas, incorporating dance, light, smells, and colors, would cause the end of the world. Scriabin died in 1915. Herman Blount, a.k.a. Sun Ra, was a year old. Pianist, composer, and jazz visionary Sun Ra claimed to have arrived on Earth from the planet Saturn. He formed the Sun Ra Orchestra, an influential, extraordinary band featuring spectacular theatrics, band members dressed in eye-catching costumes evoking Egypt and outer space, and concerts included flashing lights, dancers, wild improvisations, and even flamethrowers. Sun Ra kept his music locked in a safe. Like Scriabin, he believed that if wrongly performed, the world would come to an end. Scriabin and Sun Ra occupied opposite ends of the 20th century, but shared a common link. Their music was truly out of this world. 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

Adam Schulman with his tune called Jack's Basket. It's off the recording West Meets East, Adam Schulman and his septet, with Adam at the piano, David Wong on bass, Rodney Green, the drummer, Joe Mondarelli on trumpet, Steve Davis, trombone, Ian Hendrickson-Smith on alto sax, and Stephen Riley on tenor saxophone. Greetings and salutations. Welcome. Dave Schwann here. You're listening to the great American music we call jazz. Thank you for joining us. Dave Stryker up next on guitar with Bob Mincer and the WDR Big Band. They have put together a wonderful recording called Blue Soul. And here is a tune that was a big hit for Marvin Gaye in the late 1960s, the title of which asks a very pertinent question. As pertinent then as it is now. What's going on?

What's Going On? A tune co-written by Marvin Gaye, it was a big hit for him in the late 1960s. Done here by guitarist Dave Stryker, along with Bob Mincer and the WDR Big Band from their recording Blue Soul. You're listening to Jazz with Dave Schwann. Thanks again for joining us. Here is drummer Steve Fittick from his recording Battle Lines and his tune called Hashtag Social Loafing.

drummer Steve Fittick and his quintet with Steve's tune called Hashtag Social Loafing. It's from his recording Battle Lines, along with Steve, Joe Mangiarelli on trumpet, Xavier Perez, tenor, Peter Zach, piano, and Michael Karn on bass. Dave Schwann here. Thank you for joining us. You're listening to the great American music we call jazz. And up next, the music of Pat Metheny, arranged for a big band, Bob Curnow's L.A. Big Band. From the recording, the music of Pat Metheny and Lyle Mays, here's Pat's tune called Every Summer Night.

Ordinarily, you might not think that the music of Pat Metheny would lend itself to the big band idiom, but there is a good example that it does indeed. The tune called Every Summer Night. That's Bob Curnow's L.A. Big Band from their recording the music of Pat Metheny and Lyle Mays. And great soloing there from Paul Villapiano on guitar, Ron Stout on flugelhorn, and Wayne Bergeron on piccolo trumpet. Another great big band coming up in just a couple minutes, the Bill Holman Big Band and the music of Thelonious Monk. Stay tuned. You're listening to Jazz. I'm Dave Schwann. Here's Stan Getz and Bill Evans.

Stan Getz and Bill Evans with the Carpetbaggers theme, along with Ron Carter on bass, Elvin Jones on drums. And as promised, the great Bill Holman Band, this from the recording Brilliant Corners, the music of Thelonious Monk. Yes, indeed. Here is Straight, No Chaser.

from the brilliant arranging mind of Bill Holman. Straight No Chaser, from his recording Brilliant Corners, the music of Thelonious Monk, each and every tune on this so wonderfully arranged and wonderfully played by Bill's band. Soloing there, we heard Ray Herman on tenor sax and Bob Enedvildsen, valve trombone. One of my favorite big band albums, Brilliant Corners, the music of Thelonious Monk from the Bill Holman Band. And you're listening to Jazz with Dave Schwann. Let's hear some more music by Thelonious Monk, this time from alto saxophonist Arthur Blythe. This is from his recording Blythe Bite and Ruby, My Dear.

many wonderful renditions of that tune, Ruby My Dear by Thelonious Monk, and there is one of them. From alto saxophonist Arthur Blythe, John Hicks on piano, that's from the recording Blythe Bite. You're listening to Jazz with Dave Schwann and the late, great McCoy Tyner.

originally part of the album The Real McCoy, Search for Peace. That's from McCoy Tyner. We played it from a compilation called The Definitive McCoy Tyner. Joe Henderson there on tenor, Ron Carter on bass, Elvin Jones on drums. Let's pick up the pace with the Mighty Burner, Charles Erland.

0: the always joyous sound of the Mighty Burner, Charles Erland from Cooking with the Mighty Burner, and of course, Seven Steps to Heaven. Charles Erland, of course, on the Hammond B3, Eric Alexander on tenor, James Rotundi trumpet, Melvin Sparks guitar, Bobby Durham on drums, and Gary Fritz with additional percussion.
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2: Harry Bradford was born in 1893. He grew up in Atlanta, where by age 12 he was playing piano and winning cakewalk contests in the Red Light District. He left home with a traveling minstrel show in 1907, and in 1917 he settled in New York, determined to make a living as a songwriter and publisher. Bradford's seen the huge crowds for blues singers like Ma Rainey and Bessie Smith on the Southern Black Vaudeville circuit, and he was certain there was a huge market for their records. But the companies were reticent. Wilbur Sweatman and W.C. Handy had broken the color barrier with their black orchestras, but both were turned down when they asked to add vocalists. In February of 1920, Bradford met with OK Records. Its founder was German immigrant Otto K. Heinemann. OK was a play on his initials. OK catered to niche markets and immigrant communities, which helped Bradford's pitch. OK recorded two of Bradford's songs with Mamie Smith, a cabaret singer Bradford was managing. She was backed by OK's White Studio Orchestra. On a Friday, 6 months later, Bradford finally asked OK's Fred Hagar how the record was doing. He replied, "Well enough that we want Mamie back in the studio on Monday." Bradford upped the ante by suggesting she record with a black band. "What band?" Hagar asked. Bradford didn't have a band, so on the spot he made up the name Jazz Hounds. Bradford cobbled together the band Friday night, rehearsed them Saturday, rehearsed Mamie on Sunday, and they all showed up either drunk or hungover on Monday morning. The songs to be recorded were "It's Right Here for You" and "Harlem Blues." OK suggested that the title Harlem Blues might limit its marketability, so Bradford said to call it Crazy Blues. Crazy Blues not only broke the color barrier, it blew the doors off record shops and sent the record companies scrambling to find their own blues singers. It paved the way for Ma and Bessie and all who followed, from Alberta Hunter to Billie Holiday, Dinah Washington, and Ella Fitzgerald. I'm John Penny with American Musical Notes.
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Mr. Don Braden from Earth, Wind, and Wonder with Get Away. And he's supported by Art Hirahara Piano, Kenny Davis Bass, Jeremy Warren Drums, and he's on tenor. Thank you so much for joining me during this hour. You're with D. Alexander Moore. Good music coming up for you. Stay with me. This is Jazz.

From the Affinity Trio, we heard the composition Shadow Catcher by Clay Schaub, who's on bass, Pamela York piano, Eric Jacobson trumpet. From their recording, New Outlook. Right before that, we heard from Jimmy Scott. We heard The Masquerade is Over from the Fabulous Songs of Jimmy Scott. Let's continue with Mr. Eric Alexander with David Hazeltine, Dennis Carroll, and George Flutis, the title track from his recording, Like Sugar.

Monty Alexander from his recording Rasta Monk Vibrations, an entire recording dedicated to the music of Thelonious Monk with a wonderful reggae rhythm, which is heard Mysterioso. You're right here with me, D. Alexander. This is Jazz.

Pianist, composer, band leader, Mr. Eric Scott Reed, from his recording Out Late. Supported by Nicholas Payton, trumpet, Eric Alexander, tenor, Peter Washington, bass, and Joe Farnsworth on drums with his composition, Shadowboxing. Right before that, we heard from Donald Byrd, A New Perspective, with his band and voices, with Christo Redentor. Let's continue with Abby Lincoln, Holy Earth.

0: The sound of Alexa Tarantino on alto. The title track from her recording, The Roar and the Whisper, supported by Stephen Fifke piano, Philip Norris bass, Mark Whitfield Jr. drums. Thank you so much for joining me during this hour. I've had a great time sharing this music with you. Hope you've enjoyed it as well. Looking forward to being with you again soon. Take care. You're with D. Alexander. This is Jazz.
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John Coltrane with the Red Garland Trio. And the composition we heard, Slow Dance. Red Garland piano, Paul Chambers bass, Art Taylor on drums on the Prestige label, reissued in 1961. Thank you so much for joining me during this hour. You're with D. Alexander. Great things in store for you. So please stay with me as we take this journey together. This is Jazz.

0: Before that, we heard from Buster Williams from his recording, Unalome, beautiful voice of Gene Baylor on Here's to Life. Here's John Batiste from Hollywood Africans, St. James Infirmary Blues.
1: I went down

Magalyn McKinney in the McKinney Zone from Zoot Suit Funk, Peaceful Place. You're right here with me, D. Alexander. This is Jazz.

That's Lee Morgan on trumpet from his recording Standards. A lot of loving to do. With Wayne Shorter tenor, James Spalding alto, Pepper Adams Barry, Herbie Hancock piano, Ron Carter bass, Mickey Roker drums, and Duke Pearson, the arranger on that piece. And right before that, we heard from a young man who has a great voice, Michael Mayo, from his recording Fly, real cool arrangement of Just Friends. Here's Shirley Horn, The Good Life, from Loads of Love.

0: Alvin McQueen on drums, title track from his recording, Jazz Cup Cafe Blues. And before that, we heard from Mr. George Cables from Too Close for Comfort with Roses Poses. And you heard it right here with me, D. Alexander. This is jazz.
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2: The year 1791 found Wolfgang Amadeus Mozart in a compositional fervor, as if he knew his life would soon end. His creativity gave birth to two operas, a piano concerto, the motet Ave Verum Corpus, and his Requiem in D minor. But his final work, written just weeks before his death, was the clarinet concerto in A major, the high watermark of Mozart's considerable talents, and a tribute to his friendship with the clarinetist Anton Stadler. Stadler's artistry was renowned, and Mozart sang his praises. "Never should I have thought that a clarinet could be capable of imitating the human voice as it was imitated by you," he wrote to Stadler. "Indeed, your instrument has so soft and lovely a tone that no one can resist it. The joy and merriment of these two friends can be heard throughout this delightful work." But all was not a bed of roses between Stadler and Mozart. Mozart was generous to a fault with his friend, and Stadler knew how to take advantage of him. Stadler commissioned the concerto, then never paid for the commission. He convinced Mozart, who had debts of his own, to pay for his four-year concert tour with the concerto. Then, on tour, Stadler either lost or pawned the original score to pay for his many gambling debts. The score has never been found. Mozart died at 35, just weeks after the premiere, and never heard the concerto performed. Regardless, the clarinet concerto is a masterpiece of musical brilliance. In the words of retired Detroit Symphony clarinetist Douglas Cornelson, "In the two centuries since it was written, the beauty and quality of this music is unsurpassed by any other clarinet concerto. That is the pure genius of Mozart." At WRCJ, we pride ourselves on presenting masterworks, whether they're classical or jazz. 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

Oliver Nelson on tenor from Meet Oliver Nelson. We heard the composition Ostinato, supported by Wendell Marshall on bass, Art Taylor drums, Ray Bryant piano, and Kenny Durham on trumpet. Thank you so much for joining me. You're with D. Alexander. Happy to be here with you. Hope you are well, staying warm, staying cool. Wherever you are, whatever climate you're in, it's all good. Got great music coming up for you, so please stay with me. This is jazz.

Intention, supported by Clark Summers on bass and Dana Hall on drums, on Chicago's own Caligram Records. That was an Ornette Coleman composition entitled Rejoicing. And before that, we heard from Mike Clark on drums, Leon Lee Dorsey bass, and Mike LaDon on piano from Blues on Top with Jacob's Ladder, a Cedar Walton composition. Let's keep this music moving and grooving with Roberta Flack from her recording, Chapter 2, Just Like a Woman.

Andy Bay from American Song with his really cool rendition of Speak Low. And he's on piano and vocals, along with Kiyoshi Kitagawa on bass, Mark McLean on drums. And right before that, we heard from Miss Alexis Lombre from her recording South Side Sounds with Why I Don't Know. Let's continue with the Capitol Bones from The Beat Goes On with their beautiful rendition of Duke Ellington's Single Petal of a Rose.

0: That's Tamika Reed on cello with her composition Prayer for Wadud, with Sylvia Bonyanese bass, Mass Swift on violin from their recording Here and Now. Before that, we heard from Nicole Mitchell's Black Earth Ensemble with Journey for Three Blue Stones from the recording Hope, Future, and Destiny. Thank you for tuning in and hanging out with me during this hour of music. Hope you've enjoyed it. Please, until we are together again, take care of yourself, eat something green, drink plenty of water. You're with D. Alexander. This is Jazz.
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2: 2020 marks the centenary of Dave Brubeck, whose 1959 album Time Out went platinum, with hits like Take Five and Blue Rondo a la Turk. Interestingly, Time Out was inspired by advice given to Brubeck years earlier by none other than the great French composer Darius Milhaud. The road to musical success was not an easy one for Dave Brubeck. Born with a severely crossed eye, he wore glasses even as an infant. The condition eventually corrected itself, but not before Brubeck developed a learning disability. He simply, even as an adult, could not read music. He compensated by excelling in jazz improvisation. Eventually, at Mills College, Brubeck found Milhaud, who was untroubled by Brubeck's reading disability. Though Milhaud was strict with Brubeck about the rules of counterpoint, he encouraged lenience regarding jazz and composition. He advised Brubeck, dare, why not? And to keep his ears as well as eyes open while touring the world, to be cognizant of the sounds, rhythms, and melodies that envelop us night and day. Brubeck followed that sage advice. While on a 1958 State Department tour of Eurasia, he discovered the irregularly metered music of other cultures, and that was the creative inspiration for Time Out. Ironically, at the time, recording an album filled with unusual meters was thought to be financially risky. Audiences were used to dancing in 4/4 time, but 5/4, 7/4, or 9/8? The risk paid off handsomely. Years later, Brubeck claimed that Detroiters were the best when it came to dancing in unusual meters. Detroit was a great place to play in the dance hall, he said. Boy, they could dance in 5/4 time to Take Five. They could dance to anything we'd play. At WRCJ, we pride ourselves on presenting masterworks, whether they're classical or jazz. I'm Krista Grix, thanking you for your support.
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Opened in the hour with organist Chris Hazleton, his album called After Dark. That was the Bobby Timmons tune, So Tired, with Brett Jackson on baritone saxophone. Jamie Anderson was the guitarist, John Kislarmet on drums. I'm John Hill. I'll be your host.

saxophonist Christine Jensen from her album Day Moon, a tune called Etude de Mars, part of her Quiescent Suite. Christine Jensen with pianist

Ulla Galvao, bassist Jorge Elder, and Rafael Barata on drums. Opening the set, Yvonne Lins, another of Brazil's all-stars. Joined on that tune, simply called Rio, by Jane Monheit. It was originally written as Rio de Maio with Portuguese lyrics, but Yvonne invited Jane Monheit to write English lyrics for the tune, and so it just became Rio. The album is called My Heart Speaks. Vocalist-composer Yvonne Lins with pianist Josh Nelson. Leo Amoedo was the guitarist. I guess that's Leo Amoedo. The bassist Carlitos Del Puerto. Drummer Mauricio Zottarelli. Arrangement by Kumo Schmid. Yvonne Lins opening that set. We're listening to jazz. I'm John Hill. Looking up from guitarists Sylvain Luc and Borelli Legrand.

It's a sophomore effort for the band Super Blue, their album The Iridescent Spree. Yes, that's Kurt Elling at work, along with Charlie Hunter. DJ Harrison was the keyboardist, Corey Fonville on drums. Super Blue, Kurt Elling and Charlie Hunter. The tune, Not Here, Not Now. Amsterdam After Dark was the name of the classic George Coleman tune, performed by organist Chris Hazleton. The album, After Dark, with saxophonist Brett Jackson, guitarist Jamie Anderson, drummer John Kisilarmut, and conguero Pat Conway. And we opened the set with the electrifying Eddie Harris. That is the title of the album. The tune was Listen Here. Eddie Harris playing the baritone electric tenor sax, Jody Christian at the piano, bassist Melvin Jackson, drummer Richard Smith, with percussionists Ray Barreto and Joe Woolitz. We are listening to jazz.

0: Oliver Nelson's Stolen Moments from the Tim Ray Trio. Pianist Tim Ray with bassist John Lockwood and drummer Mark Walker, from a collection of excellent performances by these jazz vets called Fire and Rain. We opened with the magnificent Miles Davis Quintet from June of 1967. Nice month, interesting year for Miles Davis, with saxophonist Wayne Shorter, pianist Herbie Hancock, bassist Ron Carter, and drummer Tony Williams. That was Wayne Shorter's Fall. I'm John Hill. Thanks for joining me for jazz. I'll see you later.
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2: Manhattan's Lower East Side was a cultural hotbed in the 1980s, attracting students, artists, and immigrants from all corners of the world. This was the neighborhood that composer Jessie Montgomery grew up in, the daughter of a musician father and an actress mother. Her childhood was a vibrant collage of music, drama, and artistic inclusivity. At the same time, the discipline of the Upper West Side called to her. She began the violin at age 4 and wrote her first composition at 11, eventually studying violin at Juilliard and film composition at New York University. The Midwest had its calling card too. Detroit's Sphinx Organization mentored her, introducing her to living composers of diverse backgrounds. And in 2022, Jessie Montgomery was named.
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4: Good morning, and welcome to Thursday, the 14th day of May. I'm Dave Wagner here with Franz Joseph Haydn, Ant Alderati, and the Philharmonia Hungarica. We're all ready and set to go here with Haydn's Symphony No. 18 in G major.

Music of Franz Joseph Haydn shortly after he began working for the Prince Esterhazy. He wrote that symphony number 18 in G major, a three-movement symphony, early classical symphony with Antal Doradi and the Philharmonia Hungarica from that great collection of all of the Haydn symphonies recorded by that orchestra back in 1960. Yep, it is a Thursday, the 14th day of May. For many Christians, for Catholics, today is Ascension Thursday, which for Catholics is a day that they should be going to church, a holy day of obligation, as it is called. Otto Klemper, the conductor, born on this date in 1885, and Gabriel D. Fahrenheit. Now that name should ring a bell, right? Physicist, mercury thermometer inventor. He created the Fahrenheit scale. On this date in 1686. Filmmaker George Lucas, Star Wars creator, born on this date in 1944. And Oscar-winning actor Cate Blanchett, born on this date in 1969. And because today is Ascension Thursday, here is music from a set of sonatas based on the Catholic devotional practice called the Rosary. And this is Sonata 12 from The Glorious Mysteries, The Ascension. Music of Heinrich Ignaz Franz Bieber, Felix Dieck, the cellist, Julia Wedman, the violinist, and Charlotte Nettinger plays the harpsichord.

Music of the German composer Heinrich Ignaz Franz Bieber, who during his lifetime, his music was known and imitated throughout Europe. He lived between 1644 and 1704, so basically two generations before Johann Sebastian Bach. And from his mystery sonatas, the Sonata Number 12, called The Ascension, for Christians, especially Roman Catholic Christians, they celebrate Ascension Thursday on this day. And we had Julia Wedman, Charles Nettinger, and Felix Denk. Now, Leif Ove Adsnes is here, thank you very much, to play some Chopin for us, the Ballade Number 1 in G minor.

0: Fred's music to hear on the radio, the Ballade number 1 in G minor with pianist Leif Ove Adsnes. Take a look at our weather forecast. And by the way, sunrise this morning, 6:12 a.m. Sunset tonight, 8:45 p.m. This is what the National Weather Service is saying. Well, we're starting to warm up here just a little. That's nice because it's really been a seasonably cold for this time of year. And May has been kind of chilly so far. So we're going to start changing that. Mostly sunny today, 64. Tomorrow on Friday, 70. And then we really jump up to 84 on Saturday, 77 on Sunday, and then 87 on Monday. 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
0: Tomorrow morning, a live broadcast with the Detroit Symphony Orchestra, 10:40 a.m. from the stage of Orchestra Hall, a program entitled Baroque Fireworks. Jane Glover, one of the world's authority on the music of Haydn, will be conducting that program, which also, by the way, will include a Haydn symphony. That's 10:40 tomorrow morning right here from WRCJ. And as you probably already know, we are the home station for the Michigan Classical Network, where we can share the Detroit Symphony Orchestra broadcasts with colleagues from Interlochen Public 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bringing you these concerts. So music of Johann Nepomuk Hummel right now, and this music from 1822, published as a grand trio in E-flat major, slightly longer than the other three on this particular CD recording, the piano trio number 6 in E-flat major. We're going to play all three movements here, all 19 minutes and 17 seconds of the piano trio by Johann Nepomuk Hummel with the Gould piano trio.

0: Johann Nepomuk Hummel wrote that music in 1822, and we played it here this morning on this Thursday, May 14th, 2026, on the radio, WRCJ FM and HD1 Detroit, the Piano Trio number 6 in E-flat major by Hummel with the Gould Piano Trio. Lots more music coming your way here on the radio, and a little bit of a history here for you today. Did you know that on this date, 1607, a party of settlers led by John Smith established the first permanent English settlement in the New World at Jamestown, Virginia? Also on this date, delegates gathered in Philadelphia to draw up the Constitution of the United States of America. That was in 1787. Physician Edward Jenner develops a vaccine for smallpox on this date in 1796. And Vaseline petroleum jelly slides onto store shelves for the first time on this date, May 14th, 1878. And it's been smooth going ever since, right? We have upcoming here for you music of Mozart, music of Beethoven. Gudrun Schaumann is here to play music of Clara Wieck Schumann. And we will also make time for Telemann with the Berlin Baroque Soloist. All of that from your 24-hour-a-day music station, 90.9 FM.
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Well, we started our time this morning with a symphony by Franz Joseph Haydn with the Philharmonia Hungarica and Antal Arati. Wow, that seemed like almost an hour ago. I mean, that's how long ago it was. And now we start off with Mozart to begin the 6 o'clock hour. The symphony number 39 in E-flat major from 1788, the third movement of St. Barry Wordsworth and the Capella Istropolitana. Good Thursday morning to you. I'm Dave Wagner. Today, the birthday of conductor Otto Klemperer, who was born on this date. And guess what? We will have some recordings of our birthday conductor, Otto Klemper. He was born on this date in 1885. Also, some premieres on this date. Mendelssohn's The Hebrides Overture was premiered in London on this date in 1832. 50 years later, John Philip Sousa's Stars and Stripes Forever was performed in Philadelphia for the very, very first time. Variations on a theme from Mozart's The Magic Flute, a music of Beethoven, with, you know, of course, a little help from Mozart. The theme in question, by the way, is the duet for Pamina and Papageno from Act 1 of the opera, The Magic Flute. Yo-Yo Ma, the cellist, Emmanuel Ax, playing the piano.

Emmanuel X and Yo-Yo Ma have been making music together ever since they were students together at the Juilliard School, and they really are the best of friends. And there they are playing music of Beethoven, variations on a theme from Mozart's The Magic Flute, cellist Yo-Yo Ma and pianist Emmanuel X. During the COVID outbreak, they gave some concerts on the back of a truck. They did 20-minute concerts in various places for nurses and first responders and UPS delivery people during the pandemic, just, you know, on the back of this truck in parking lots. And they did that just to, you know, bring some relief to people. Yeah, really great guys, besides, of course, being some of the world's best musicians, Emmanuel X and Yo-Yo Ma. Three Romances for Violin and Piano, Opus 22. This is music of Clara Wieck Schumann that she composed in 1853 for their friend Joseph Joachim. And we have Gudrun Schaumann playing the violin and Christoph Hammer playing the forte piano.

Robert Schumann's music, a Capriccio compact disc recording of three romances for violin and piano. Music by Clara Wieck Schumann with Gudrun Schaumann, the violinist, and Christoph Hammer playing the forte piano. Saving Mr. Banks, a movie that was produced by Disney Studios. The Mr. Banks in question is George Banks, the father in the story of Mary Poppins, and his redemption in the movie was especially emotional for the author, P.L. Travers, as her own father lost his battle to alcoholism. So in the movie, she was able, and in the story, she was able to rewrite that script, even though she couldn't bring about the same effect in real life, kind of touching story. The background of which is so interesting. Saving Mr. Banks, Suite Number 2, Thomas Newman's music, session musicians led here by the composer.

Thomas Newman's music and music that he wrote for the film Saving Mr. Banks. That is the second little suite of pieces that the composer himself put together for this recording. And we had the composer and the studio musicians playing Thomas Newman's music. Emmanuel Pahut playing the flute, the Berlin Baroque soloist with Rainer Kussmaul, and this concerto in A minor for flute, violin, cello, and strings. Music of Telemann on WRC.

0: According to the Guinness World Book of Records, George Philip Telemann was one of the most prolific composers of all times, that his catalog involves some 3,000 independent works, about 900 of which have come down to us. Concerto in A minor for flute, violin, cello, and strings by Telemann, with Emmanuel Buhud and pals from the Berlin Baroque soloist and Rainer Kussmaul. WRCJ-FM and HD1 Detroit. 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
0: 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Thank you, young man. And yeah, tomorrow morning, 10:40 a.m., Peter Worf and I will be here, and the Detroit Symphony Orchestra will be here, and we're all going to be here together listening to music from Orchestra Hall, Baroque Fireworks, Brandenburg Concerto by Johann Sebastian Bach, also the Royal Fireworks music by George Friedrich Handel, and symphony by Franz Joseph Haydn, Jane Glover, one of the world's greatest authorities, English conductor Jane Glover, the world's greatest authorities on the music of Haydn and his symphonies, will be conducting tomorrow morning. Joshua Bell, the violinist, the London Symphony Orchestra with John Williams. This is Embraceable You from the Broadway show Girl Crazy, music of George Gershwin.

George Gershwin's music, Embraceable You, from Girl Crazy, the Broadway show by George and Ira Gershwin, music arranged for violin and orchestra by William David Brown, nice young man from Flint, Michigan, Joshua Bell, the violinist, and John Williams on the London Symphony Orchestra. Here's music originally for solo piano, the Feast Day in Seville from Iberia by Isaac Albanov. And we have the Cincinnati Pops Orchestra here and Eric Kunzel.

0: WRCJ-FM and HD1 Detroit. Famous piano piece by Isaac Albéniz, composed in 1906 as the third movement of his Iberia Suite, Book 1. Feast Day in Seville, the work capturing the vibrant religious atmosphere of the Corpus Christi procession in Seville, featuring intense processional marches and sort of melancholy pieces called Sietas. Eric Kunzel, the Cincinnati Pops Orchestra. All right, nothing but smiles the next hour. I mean, coming your way, we've got music of Handel, The Jet Song by Leonard Bernstein, and, of course, our Morning Sue's Alarm. All of that coming your way here on the radio, 90.9 FM.
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Music of Handel, the Concerto Grosso in A minor from Opus 6 from a set of 12 such grand concertos in seven parts, the Orpheus Chamber Orchestra. Good morning, I'm Dave Wagner, Thursday, May 14th. Are you feeling wacky? Well, today is National Dance Like a Chicken Day. That's right, there's the rest of the days of the year that chickens have to dance like people, but today the tables are turned. National Dance Like a Chicken Day. By the way, the chicken dance song, I know you've done it, right? Written by a Swiss accordion player in the 1950s named Werner Thomas, and in the 1970s, the dance entered the U.S. and became associated with polka music. It was originally known as the Duck Dance, by the way, but since the 1970s has enjoyed the name of the Chicken Dance. The Oktoberfest in Cincinnati, Ohio, held the world's largest chicken dance in 1994, with over 48,000 people participating in the event. And in 2009, there was a Canadian radio station, by the way, CIHT-FM, that continuously played the chicken dance for over 3 hours to support the Children's Hospital of Eastern Ontario. That's going above and beyond. Not only that, for the people that listened to it for 3 hours. The Jet Song from the West Side Story, arranged for two pianos by Erwin Kostel. That's right. He went out on stage. He arranged the pianos. That was really nice of him. So Cotty and Mario Lebec didn't have to move them around. Here's the music of Bernstein.

Leonard Bernstein's Jet Song from the West Side Story musical, arranged for two pianos by Irwin Costa. I mentioned that Irwin did the arrangement. I think he brought out some flowers, too, and placed them on the piano there. But, you know, always using a coaster. Katia and Mario Lebec played the music. Oh, righty, there is so much to do today. And, you know, we can't get to Friday until we get going on Thursday. Time for our morning Sousa alarm, right? Now.

Yep, it is the music of John Philip Sousa. By the way, that was premiered for the very first time on this date. The Stars and Stripes Forever premiered on this date in 1897 at a concert in Philadelphia. And it is now, since 1987, by an act of the U.S. Congress, the National Official March of the United States of America. Neme Yervi, the Detroit Symphony Orchestra. Hey, does it get any better than this? The Stars and Stripes Forever. Today, on the day that it was first performed. So we've come full circle here. And we'll also have another Sousa Alarm for you tomorrow morning right here on the radio, 90.9 FM. Did you know, this is kind of interesting about the Stars and Stripes Forever, that it's a march that has lyrics and also that it's also known as a disaster march. Believe it or not, at one time, and this is a long time ago because we don't have the traveling circuses anymore, but it was known as a disaster march. So if for some reason the big tent had to be cleared, the band was always instructed to start playing the Stars and Stripes Forever, and then the people that worked at the circus would know that, you know, there was an emergency situation and that but the hall had to be cleared. A lot of people don't realize that. Here's Paint Your Wagon, the orchestral suite from that musical about a life in the 19th century California mining camp. And we have the Cincinnati Pops Orchestra and Eric Kunzel with the music of Frederick Lowe.

The orchestral suite Paint Your Wagon from a 1951 musical by Lerner and Lowe. Some famous songs come from that musical, including The Call of the Wind, Mariah, and I Was Born Under a Wandering Star. Eric Kunzel, the Cincinnati Pops Orchestra. Some traditional Scottish music here, sung by the King Singers with guitarist Manuel Borrego.

0: Oh, can you feel the love there in the lilt, the Eriskech love lilt, associated with an island in the Outer Hebrides of Scotland? And the chorus of the songs features lyrics in Scottish Gaelic. And we had the music there sung by the King Singers with guitarist Manuel Borrego right here on the radio. Good morning, I'm Dave Wagner. Thursday morning, May 14th, classical music coming your way from 90.9 FM in Detroit.
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0: Haley Taylor here this morning at 10 o'clock. Midday music in your box lunch today at noon. As always, it's great music with Peter Wharf on your way home, wherever you're headed. The Drive Time Elixir between 2 p.m. and 6 p.m. Exploring music this week with Bill McLaughlin, taking a look at the music and the life and times of Béla Bartók from 6 to 7, and then it's jazz tonight at 7 p.m. with John Hill. Tancredi Overture, music of Gioachino Rossini here. And we've got the Orpheus Chamber Orchestra.

Music of Rossini and the overture to the opera Tancredi with the Orpheus Chamber Orchestra. All right, note to self, the title Die Totstadt, The Dead City, probably, I don't know, call me crazy, call me old-fashioned, not a great name for a new subdivision development in a town, you know. It's actually an opera by Eric Wolfgang Korngold, Die Totstadt, The Dead City, and this is the dance song from Die Totstadt for violin and piano. And we have the duo Intermezzo.

Originally a baritone aria from the opera Die Totstadt, the Dead City, music of Erich von Korngold with the duo Intermezzo. Let's wrap it up here with a little tango in this hour of music, the Chelsea Tango, music of Bruce McCombie, and we have Lan Shui and the Singapore Symphony Orchestra.

0: WRCJ FM and HD1 Detroit. Bruce McCombie wanted all of us to tango. I mean, just west of Ann Arbor, I guess. That's why he wrote the Chelsea Tango, and, well, that's why we played it. That's why we played it here on the radio. I mean, it seemed like the right thing to do at the time, and I don't know. As far as I'm concerned, it kind of worked out. Lan Shui, the Singapore Symphony Orchestra, Lan Shui, as I mentioned, was the associate conductor of the Detroit Symphony Orchestra from 1994 to 1997. Today's day sponsor is Ralph, dedicating today's music in honor of Aurelia Hudson, Ph.D. And that great music is going to continue thanks to you and your support of 90.9 FM. In the next hour, we've got music of Beethoven, Jean-Baptiste Bach, and let's not forget Wolfgang Amadeus Mozart.
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Music of Beethoven starts this 8 o'clock hour. The Leonore Overture No. 1, intended by Beethoven for his one and only opera Fidelio. It was withdrawn and never actually heard until 1828, even though it was written some 21 years earlier. Yeah, first performed in 1828, about a year after Beethoven's death. So that's why it has the High Hope Opus number of 138. And the Philharmonic Orchestra with Otto Klemperer. And today is the birthday of the great conductor Otto Klemperer, who was born on this date in 1885. By the way, his son was an actor, quite well known as an actor, Werner Klemperer, who was a fine violinist in his own right. Actually, he played in his dad's orchestra when he was in his 20s. And, of course, he would go on to be probably best known for his role as a Colonel Klink in the American comedy series Hogan's Heroes. So, happy birthday to Otto. We have for you right now a violin concerto in C major, music of Antonio Vivaldi, Andrew Manzi, the violinist, and the English concert.

Antonio Vivaldi's music. Andrew Manzi there with the English Concert, the Violin Concerto No. 7 in C major from a collection of pieces known as La Cetra. And we have music here next by Samuel Coleridge Taylor, a waltz suite, Opus 71. Monica Gaylord is the pianist.

0: Some All-American music there for you. Kenneth Fuchs, a Grammy Award-winning American composer, currently serving as professor of music composition at the University of Connecticut in Storrs, Connecticut. And there's his music, the Concerto Grosso for a string quartet and string orchestra. Joanne Folletta and members there of the London Symphony Orchestra, including a quartet drawn from the players in the orchestra. WRCJ-FM and HD1 Detroit, we are your 24-hour-a-day music station.
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0: Today's day sponsor is Ralph, dedicating today's music in honor of Aurelia Hudson, Ph.

The Ball of Beatrice d'Este, a suite for small orchestra by Rinaldo Hahn, dedicated to Camille Saint-Saëns, and it supposedly describes a ball at an Italian Renaissance palazzo. Janos Comivas, the leader here of the Serenade Orchestra, the music of Rinaldo Hahn.

Rinaldo wrote the music in 1909, a suite for small orchestra called The Ball of Beatrice d'Este, with Johannes Comivos and the Serenade Orchestra. And we're going to wrap things up here with some diversion here for you. I mean, the Divertissement in G major, Opus 100, number 2, music of Franz Joseph Haydn from 1784. All-star cast here. Jean-Pierre Rampal playing the flute, Mstislav Rostropovich playing the cello, Isaac Stern playing the violin.

0: WRCJ-FM and HD1 Detroit, the Divertissement in G major, Opus 100, number 2, by Franz Joseph Haydn with Jean-Pierre Rampal, Mstislav Rostropovich, and Isaac Stern. I'm Dave Wagner. Thank you so much for letting me
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2: Good morning and welcome to Midday Music. I'm Haley Taylor. Thanks so much for tuning in on this Thursday morning. It's the 14th of May, listener-supported public radio. And we're going to start with a little bit of traveling with Felix Mendelssohn as he was traveling through Scotland with a sketchbook in one pocket and a manuscript in the other. So this is partly tourism, partly research. Young composers in the early 19th century were expected to absorb culture firsthand, and Mendelssohn took that seriously. One stop on the trip was the island of Staffa in the Inner Hebrides, where he visited Fingal's Cave, a sea cave formed from these columns created by volcanic activity. So the acoustics and the movement of the water made a huge impression on him. So he wrote a musical idea into a letter almost immediately after the visit. This began the Hebrides Overture. Here it is, as we start the show today, performed by the Berlin Philharmonic, conducted by Herbert von Karajan, Mendelssohn's Hebrides Overture, also known as Fingal's Cave.

0: Mendelssohn revised that piece several times before its publication in 1832. It eventually became one of the defining examples of the concert overture, a standalone orchestral work inspired by a place, a story, or an idea, rather than an opera. Mendelssohn's Hebrides Overture, performed by the Berlin Philharmonic, conducted by Herbert von Karajan. That's how we're going to start this 10 o'clock hour, but we have Kevin Koska on the way, so stay tuned.
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0: Kevin Koska was born in 1972, and if you've watched major Hollywood films over the last couple of decades, there's a good chance that you've heard his work. He's best known as an arranger and an orchestrator, so he works behind the scenes on film scores, where the orchestrator helps to translate a composer's idea into something effective for orchestra. Which is an interesting career path because orchestrators spend so much time shaping other people's music that when they write their own, you can often hear a very direct understanding of instrument and orchestra. This is exactly that, a fantasy for piano and chamber orchestra. It's a Los Angeles chamber orchestra with piano soloist Robert Thies performing Kevin Koska's Fantasy for Piano and Chamber Orchestra.

Music of Kevin Kaska, his Fantasy for Piano and Chamber Orchestra, featuring piano soloist Robert Thies and the Los Angeles Chamber Ensemble. Now moving in a completely different direction to music of Jean Sibelius, who began sketching his ideas for his Sixth Symphony during and just after the First World War, though it wasn't completed until 1923. By that point, European music was splitting in multiple directions. Some composers were pushing towards modernism, while others were expanding this late Romantic sound even further. Sibelius took neither route. Instead, he described this Sixth Symphony as pure water. It avoids massive dramatic movements that people often associate with Mahler or Bruckner. Instead, Sibelius builds the piece from smaller fragments that gradually connect into larger movements. Another unusual detail, although it sounds like it's in a minor key, much of the symphony is built from older church modes rather than a traditional major and minor harmony, which gives the music a very distinct atmosphere. Sibelius, again, one of my favorites. He's the only one who could do it. This is the Gutenberg Symphony Orchestra, conducted by Naomi Järvi, performing Sibelius's Symphony No. 6.

0: The Sixth Symphony is often overshadowed by Sibelius's more dramatic symphonies, especially the second one and the fifth, which are also a favorite of mine. But conductors and composers considered this one of his most innovative works. Instead of relying on these large climactic moments, Sibelius lets the structure kind of emerge gradually as the symphony is discovering itself while it unfolds, which makes sense because Sibelius himself described it as pure water. That was the Sixth Symphony, performed by the Gutenberg Symphony Orchestra, conducted by Nema Järvi. Music of Jean Sibelius to finish out this hour, but stay tuned with us here on Midday Music. We're starting the 11 o'clock hour with Handel. He's on the way. After that, we've got some music of Ricordi, maybe a composer you're not familiar with. Also Vivaldi. I'm sure you are familiar with him. That's on the way, so stay tuned here on WRCJ.
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0: I'm Haley Taylor. It's Midday Music. To start this next hour of the program, we have Handel. We're in the 1730s when he was dealing with competition. Italian opera had become expensive to produce. Audiences in London were changing, and rival companies were fighting for singers and subscribers, so Handel adapted. One of the ways he kept audiences interested was by turning himself into part of the show. Between acts of the oratorios, he would sit at the organ and improvise concertos. These performances became events in themselves. Newspapers advertised not just the music, but the chance to hear Handel play live. This comes from that exact period. This is the organ concerto in G minor. Concerto number one. Handel published the Opus 4 set in 1738, but much of the material grew from earlier improvisations, which is what we're going to hear now, with Simon Preston at the organ, with the English concert conducted by Trevor Pinnock. This is Handel's Organ Concerto number one in G minor.

0: It's easy to forget that Handel was famous in his own lifetime, not only as a composer, but as a performer. These concertos were partly practical theater music and partly personal showcase. Music designed to remind London audiences exactly who was sitting at the keyboard. It was George Frederick Handel. That was his Organ Concerto No. 1 in G minor, performed by Simon Preston with the English Concert conducted by Trevor Pinnock. We have a little bit of a break, and then a composer you may not know. It's Giulio Ricordi. Stay tuned, that's on the way.
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0: We're talking about Giulio Ricordi, who was head of the famous Italian music publishing house Casa Ricordi, the company that worked with Verdi, Puccini, and many of the biggest opera composers of the 19th century, but he was also a composer himself. He had a pseudonym, though, which was more for practical reasons. Being the head of a major publishing company, you didn't want people to think that you were publishing your own music just for fun, so the alias gave him a little bit of distance. Today, we're going to hear a piece called his Serenade. Like a lot of salon music at the time, it was written for piano four hands, a format designed for homes rather than concert halls. Today, the two piano soloists are Gabriele Morelli and Giancarlo Simonacci. This is Giulio Ricordi's Serenade.

Ricordi spent much of his life helping shape the careers of other composers, especially Puccini. But pieces like that one remind us that he was also a composer in his own right. That was Serenade by Giulio Ricordi, performed by two piano soloists, Gabriella Morella and Giancarlo Simonacci. On to a composer that is very well known. Up next, we have Vivaldi with his Concerto in D major.

Like many of Vivaldi's works, the concerto disappeared for long stretches after his death. Interest in his music didn't fully return until the 20th century, when scholars and performers began rediscovering manuscripts scattered across European libraries. That was Vivaldi's Concerto in D Major, originally for lute, but heard today in a guitar arrangement. That was the Zurich Chamber Orchestra, conducted by Howard Griffiths, with guitar soloist Sharon Isbin in that recording. From the guitar back to the two pianos, earlier we heard a piece for piano four hands. This is another one by Francis Poulenc, who wrote this concerto for two pianos in 1932, which is a strange moment in European music. Modernism was everywhere, atonality, really complex sounds. But Poulenc did not take that path. He stuck to melody, clarity, and jazz as well, essentially Parisian popular music, and maybe even a little bit of Mozart. In fact, after hearing foreign music at the 1931 Paris Exposition, he folded those rhythms and textures directly into this concerto. So there's a lot of different influences here. Today, it's performed by Bracha Eden and Alexander Temir with the Orchestra of the Rhine. This is Poulenc's Concerto for Two Pianos in D Minor.

0: Poulenc understood something that many 20th century composers wrestled with. Modern music did not have to reject the past completely. It could really borrow from it. I think within that piece, you can hear Mozart, jazz, Paris Cabaret, and somehow it keeps it all together into one piece. Francis Poulenc's Concerto for Two Pianos in D Minor. Also the piece that's going to bring an end to this hour, which means we're going to head into the afternoon, open the fridge, and pull out your box lunch. Today we have a final chorus from the Ascension Oratorio. That's on the way. Stay tuned.
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0: I'm Haley Taylor. It's Midday Music, and we are starting the 12 o'clock hour, as we always do with music of Bach for your box lunch. We're going to jump to 1735. Leipzig was preparing for Ascension Day, one of the major feast days in the Lutheran calendar. For the occasion, Bach wrote what we now call the Ascension Oratorio, though technically, it's structured more like a cantata. By this point, Bach had been working in Leipzig for over a decade. He was responsible for supplying music for the city's churches week after week. And by the 1730s, he had become very good at reusing and adapting earlier material. So parts of this oratorio borrow from secular music Bach had already written for royal celebrations, which was a very normal practice for him. If the music worked, he saw no reason to not reshape it for a new purpose. Here it is, performed by the new Bach Collegium Musicum of Leipzig and the St. Thomas Choir of Leipzig with trumpet soloist Ludwig Guttler, the final chorus from Bach's Ascension Oratorio.

It's always remarkable how practical Bach was, a very thrifty composer. Modern audiences sometimes imagine these works as untouchable monuments, but Bach wrote them on a deadline, often reworking older music to meet the demands of the church calendar. And yet, nearly 300 years later, that craftsmanship still comes through. The final chorus to Bach's Ascension Oratorio, performed by the new Bach Collegium Musicum of Leipzig and the St. Thomas Choir of Leipzig, with trumpet soloist Ludwig Güttler. Well, though, that was quite the box lunch for the program today, but let's continue on with yet another piece of music that brings a little bit of fire into the program. Music of Piotr Tchaikovsky. This is the finale to Mozartiana.

The finale to Tchaikovsky's Mozartiana, performed on this Thursday afternoon by the Detroit Symphony Orchestra, conducted by Nema Jarvi. We have more Mozart on the way. We always do your midday Mozart at 1 o'clock, so that's just over half an hour away, so stay tuned for that. But in the meantime, we have, again, a fiery piece of music by Richard Strauss. This is Don Juan. He wrote when he was just 24 years old. Strauss based the work on a dramatic poem by Nicholas Lanau. This is not the comic opera version of Don Juan, a darker character driven by relentlessness and dissatisfaction. Strauss called the piece a tone poem, meaning orchestral music designed to follow a very specific literary narrative. Today it's performed by the Philharmonia Orchestra, conducted by Otto Klemperer. This is Richard Strauss's Don Juan.

0: Strauss later wrote larger and more complex tone poems, but Don Juan remained the breakthrough. Within a few years, he had become one of the most talked about young composers in Europe. And if parts of that music sound strangely familiar, there's a reason. Film composers like Erich Wolfgang Korngold and John Williams borrowed heavily from Strauss's orchestral sound. That was the Philharmonia Orchestra, conducted by Otto Klemperer, performing Strauss's Don Juan. Okay, a tiny bit of a break here, and then we're back with Lonely Waters, a beautiful piece of music that comes to us from the English countryside, so stay tuned for that.
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0: John Moran spent much of his life collecting and studying folk songs from the English countryside, especially Norfolk. So just like composers as Ray Vaughan Williams and Percy Grainger, he believed folk music really carried the history that industrialization was slowly erasing. Lonely Waters comes from a set called Two Pieces for Small Orchestra, and it's based on a Norfolk folk song connected to local legends about children being drawn into dangerous waters. Here it is performed by the English Symphonia, conducted by Neville Dilks. This is Lonely Waters by John Moran.

Morin's music spent decades in the margins of the repertoire, but there's been a renewed interest in it recently, especially among listeners interested in British pastoral music. And that makes sense, as Morin collected English countryside folk songs in the same way that Ralph Vaughan Williams and Percy Grainger did. That was Lonely Waters, performed there by the English Symphonia, conducted by Neville Dilks, music of Morin. Up next, a piano concerto by Mason Bates. Here's just the first movement, performed by the Philadelphia Orchestra with Daniel Trifonov.

0: Mason Bates belongs to a generation of American composers who grew up with the orchestra and electronic music at the same time. So his piano concerto, which was written for the soloist you just heard, Daniel Trivanoff, described it as being shaped by American geography, large spaces, long distances, and constant movement. So that was from Trivanoff's 2024 album, My American Story. And it's the North version, which is the first of two recordings exploring music connected to the States, where Trivanoff has now spent much of his adult life. That was the Philadelphia Orchestra joining Trivanoff, all connected by Yannick Nézan-Séguin, the first movement to Mason Bates's Piano Concerto. That's going to do it for this hour, which means Midday Mozart is on the way. Stay tuned here on Midday Music.
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2: 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Tired of the bad news in the morning on the radio? 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
0: I'm Haley Taylor. It's Midday Music, and it's time for your Midday Mozart. Today we have a Mozart who's probably around 17 years old when he wrote this violin concerto. For a long time, scholars dated it to 1775, alongside the other four violin concertos that Mozart wrote. But more recent research suggests it's actually much earlier, possibly 1773, which means Mozart was still a teenager trying to prove himself at the Salzburg court. Here's Rachel Barton Pine with the Academy of St. Martin in the Fields, connected by Sir Neville Mariner, performing Mozart's Violin Concerto No. 1 in B-flat major.

0: One reason Mozart's violin concertos remain so popular is that they avoid turning the soloist into some superhero figure. Even in his teens, Mozart seemed more interested in dialogue than any sense of domination. The orchestra matters, and the phrasing matters, and everyone participates. That was the Academy of St. Martin in the Fields, conducted by Sir Neville Mariner, with violinist Rachel Barton Pine performing Mozart's first violin concerto. On the way after Mozart, we have some Haydn, so stay tuned on WRCJ.
1: 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Special guest artist is DSO cellist Cole Randolph, who will perform the Elegy from Elegy and Rondo by Arturo Rodriguez, 3 p.m. Sunday, May 17th at St. James Catholic Church in Novi. 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
0: Haydn wrote this piano sonata in the late 1780s, during a period when his music was spreading far beyond the Esterházy court where he had worked for decades. By this point, publishers across Europe were printing his works, and musicians in London, Paris, and Vienna all knew his name. He was quite the celebrity. This sonata was dedicated to an amateur soloist and a close friend of Haydn's. Their surviving letters are fascinating because they show Haydn talking openly about loneliness, aging, and music making. He even complained to her that some passages in the sonata were difficult to perform on the pianos available at the Esterházy Palace. The keyboard instrument itself was changing quickly as well. Early sonatas were written for harpsichord, but Haydn was now writing for the forte piano, which allowed for greater contrast and more expressiveness. Today's performance is piano soloist Stefano Michelli performing the first movement of Haydn's sonata in E flat major.

Haydn is sometimes introduced as the father of the symphony or the string quartet, but his piano sonatas are just as important. They document the evolution of the piano itself. You just heard the opening movement of Haydn's Piano Sonata in E-flat major, performed by Stefano Maccelli. Okay, let's continue on with the piano, this time a piano quintet in A major. This is the work of Antonín Dvořák, who wrote this in 1887, at a moment when his international reputation was exploding. His music had already caught the attention of Brahms, who had recommended him to his publishers in Germany and helped to bring his work to a wider audience. We're going to hear this third movement, which is named after a Czech dance, which is very common with Dvořák, often folding elements of Czech folk music into classical forms. That's what he does best. Here's the Emerson String Quartet with Menahem Pressler at the piano. Here is the Scherzo from Dvořák's Piano Quintet in A major.

By the late 19th century, composers across Europe were increasingly interested in national music, how local traditions and regional music could be shaped into concert music, and Antonín Dvořák did it best. That was the Scherzo from his piano quintet in A major, performed by Menahem Pressler on the piano and the Emerson String Quartet. Okay, let's see what we have here to finish out the show. Two more pieces of music, it looks like, and both by two French composers. Claude Debussy is first with Rêverie.

The title translates loosely as daydream, and the music avoids any rigid structure in favor of this classic harmonic impressionistic sound that Debussy was deeply interested in, and color and atmosphere, and looking outside the German tradition towards painting and poetry and non-Western music. That was Reverie by Claude Debussy, performed by a flute and harp soloist, Irvin Monroe, and Patricia Fletcher. As I mentioned, we had two French composers left for the program. That was Debussy. And now we have Camille Saint-Saëns with the final sections of his Symphony No. 3 in C minor.

0: The closing sections there of Camille Saint-Saëns' Organ Symphony, performed by the Detroit Symphony Orchestra, conducted by Paul Perret. The organ soloist there, Marcel Dupré. A symphony that premiered in 1886 and quickly became Saint-Saëns' most famous orchestral work. Part of its staying power comes from how carefully it balances spectacle and structure. The organ is huge, of course, but underneath it is an extremely disciplined symphony built by a composer who admired clarity above everything else. It was also the last piece of music for the program today. Thanks so much for tuning in to Midday Music. I'm Haley Taylor. It is Thursday, the 14th of May. Stay tuned with us tomorrow. We have the DSO Live, which will be a really great broadcast. I'm excited for that. And in the meantime, we have Peter Worf with your Drive Time Elixir coming up next. 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

WRCJ FM and HD1 Detroit. It is 2 o'clock and welcome to the Thursday afternoon Drive Time Elixir. How you doing? Ron Nolan sitting in one more day for, well, actually 2 more days for Peter Wharf. He's on vacation. He'll be back on Monday. And I'll be your host until 6 p.m. this evening. We're looking at a great program coming up at 6 o'clock, Exploring Music with Bill McLaughlin. He will be your host until 7, and then at 7 o'clock, it's Mainstream Jazz with John Hill. 14 hours of classical, 10 hours of jazz each and every day here, thanks to listeners who support this radio station, WRCJ. We've got partly cloudy skies right now, 62 degrees reported, although it feels much chillier. That's 17 Celsius for our neighbors in Windsor. And we're going to see a big change in the weather coming up this weekend, looking for highs in the 80s on Saturdays. We'll fill you in on all of that a bit further on into the hour. We'll begin the Drive Time Elixir with music by Ricardo Drigo. He lived from 1846 to 1930, lived to be 84 years old. He was an Italian pianist, conductor,

0: WRCJ in Detroit, and we began the hour with ballet music composed by Ricardo Drigo, 1846 to 1930. The opera, or I should say the ballet, nothing to do with an opera, it's La Flûte Magique, the magic flute, and hence the confusion. It's a comic ballet in one act. It was produced in St. Petersburg at the Imperial Ballet School. And it takes place in 18th century France during the apple harvest, nothing to do with Mozart's opera. The recording was by the Orchestra of the Royal Opera House, Covent Garden, Richard Bonning conducting, and the scenes were scenes 10 through 12, Grand Pas de Sam, Ballabile Finale, and Waltz. And that brings us to 25 minutes past the hour of 2 o'clock here on 90.9 FM, WRCJ FM, and HD1 Detroit. Ron Nolan sitting in for Peter Wharf, your host until 6. Weather forecast, it sure doesn't feel like May, that's for sure. Right now we've got 62 degrees Fahrenheit under mostly cloudy skies, reported at Metropolitan Airport, 17 degrees Celsius in Windsor. This afternoon, partly sunny with a high near 65. Tonight, mostly clear, a low around 43, which is kind of cool this time of year. Friday night, Friday during the day, I should say, it's going to be better, partly sunny with a high near 70 degrees. Friday night, partly cloudy, a low around 54. There's an improvement. And then Saturday, we have a chance of showers with thunderstorms also possible after 2 p.m. The high, however, is going to be 83 degrees. So there you have it. We'll have more music for you directly after these words.
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0: Music of Gabriel Fauré next on WRCJ. This is an orchestral suite drawn from the music that he composed for incidental music for a play entitled Pelléas and Melisande. That's his Opus 80. The incidental music was composed in 1898, and the suite came about 3 years later. It consists of a prelude, a Filius, a Sicilian, and La Morte de Melisande, the death of Melisande. We'll hear the suite performed by the Seattle Symphony Orchestra, Ludovic Morio conducting.

WRCJ in Detroit, and the music of Gabriel Fauré. The Pelléas et Mélisande Orchestral Suite, Opus 80, music drawn from incidental score that he composed for Maeterlinck's play of the same title. Of course, Debussy also wrote an opera entitled Pelléas et Mélisande. The performance here was by the Seattle Symphony Orchestra. Ludovic Morlot was the conductor, and that brings us to about 14 minutes before the hour of 3 o'clock. We're going to wrap up this hour here on 90.9 with music by Sergei Rachmaninoff, completed in 1901. Here is the final movement, the finale from Piano Concerto No. 2 in C minor, Opus 18.

0: WRCJ in Detroit, and we conclude the first hour of the Thursday Drive Time Elixir program with the final movement from Piano Concerto No. 2 in C minor, Opus 18, the music of Sergei Rachmaninoff. The Berlin Philharmonic Orchestra was conducted by Antonio Papano, and the pianist was Leif Uwe Ansnes. It brings us to just about 1 minute before the hour of 3 o'clock here on 90.9 FM.
1: 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And Haydn's beloved Final Symphony. 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

Music of Gustav Holst to begin the hour here on 90.9 FM. That was the Brook Green Suite, music composed in 1933. Brook Green was the location of the St. Paul's Girls' School, where Holst taught for many years. In fact, he composed that music for the school's junior orchestra. Brook Green Suite, performed here by the English Chamber Orchestra. Yehudi Menuhin was the conductor, and that brings us to 7 minutes past the hour of 3 o'clock on this Thursday, May the 14th, 2026. Good afternoon. Ron Nolan sitting in for Peter Wharf. He's on vacation. I'm your host on the Drive Time Elixir until 6 p.m. tonight. We have mostly cloudy skies reported still, but a warmer temperature, 64 degrees now at Coleman A. Young Municipal Airport. Also at Detroit Metropolitan Airport, 18 degrees Celsius for our neighbors in Windsor. We're looking at a warming trend. In fact, it's going to get into the 80s on Saturday. We'll give you the complete story on that in a few minutes. Today, as I mentioned, is the 14th of May. On this day, it's Ascension Thursday to begin with. Today is also Stars and Stripes Day, because on this date in 1897, John Philip Sousa's Stars and Stripes Forever March premiered in Philadelphia. And today is also International Dylan Thomas Day, celebrating the great poet. And it's also this gentleman's birthday. We are going to hear a recording conducted by a gentleman that we've heard the name. I guess we could say that we know the name, but we're not too familiar with who he was. I'm talking about Otto Klemperer, born on this date in 1885. He conducts the Philharmonia Orchestra with the music of Wagner. Happy birthday to Otto Klemperer.

Honoring the birthday of Otto Klemperer on this May the 14th, we heard him conducting the Philharmonia Orchestra in a recording of the Flying Dutchman Overture by Richard Wagner. Otto Klemperer, born on this date, a German conductor and composer, originally based in Germany, then into the United States, Hungary, and finally Great Britain. He was began his career as an opera conductor, but was later better known as a conductor of symphonic music. You may be familiar with his son, Werner Klemperer, who was an actor and co-starred in the sitcom Hogan's Heroes back in the day. That's right. He was Colonel Klink. 20 minutes past the hour of 4, make that 3 o'clock on WRCJ. I'm getting ahead of myself here. Ron Nolan sitting in for Peter Wharf, who's on vacation. I'll be your host until 6 o'clock tonight, and I'll also be back tomorrow. Right now, mostly cloudy skies, 64 degrees reported over at Detroit City Airport. Exactly the same out at Metropolitan Airport, so that makes it official. Could get up to 68 today. 18 degrees Celsius for our neighbors in Windsor. Taking a look at the forecast, it's got a definite warming trend. We're looking at a high of 65 today. I think that 42 degrees tonight. On Friday, we're looking for cloudy skies with a high of 69 degrees and a low overnight of 55. On Saturday, we're looking now for a call of 77 degrees with some rain showers possible. So that has changed. Originally, the forecast was calling for temperatures in the 80s. Now, because of this front moving through, it's going to be 77 degrees. We do know that the sun sets tonight at 8:46.

The Mountaineer's Song from Moods, Opus 73, music composed by Edvard Grieg. The pianist was Gerhard Oppitz, and that brings us to 26 minutes past the hour of 3 o'clock on WRCJ-FM and HD1 Detroit. Good afternoon. Hope your day is going well. Not a bad day as far as weather goes. And we're going to get some rain over the weekend, as I mentioned before, but hey, you know, it's still getting warmer. We have next music of the composer William McCauley, probably known best for his film scores. These are five miniatures for flute and strings. The performance is by the Eastman Rochester Orchestra, Howard Hanson conducting, with flutist Joseph Mariano.

WRCJ in Detroit, and music of the Canadian-born composer, arranger, conductor, trombonist, and pianist. He could do it all. William McCauley.

Mr. William Macaulay, if you will. From the 1950s to the 1980s, he composed and conducted scores for over 160 films and hundreds of television programs. He also served as the director of music at the O'Keefe Center in Toronto. And from 1960 until 1967, Macaulay was director of music there at the O'Keefe Center. We just heard music that was performed for us by the Eastman Rochester Orchestra, Howard Hanson conducting, and that was Five Miniatures for Flute and Strings. Macaulay's music brings us to 36 minutes past the hour of 3 o'clock here on WRCJ.

0: Johann Friedrich Peter was born in the Netherlands in 1746. He emigrated to America in 1770, and that's when he became John Frederick Peter. He died in America in 1813, and that music we just heard, very lovely indeed, was composed while he was in North Carolina in 1789. It was the first movement marked presto from his Sinfonia in G major. John Frederick Peter's music performed by the Eastman Rochester Orchestra, Howard Hanson conducting, and a lovely recording. It was recorded back in May of 1957. So vintage music for you indeed. WRCJ-FM and HD1 Detroit, Ron Nolan sitting in for Peter Wharf.
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Music of Brahms for you on a Thursday afternoon here on 90.9 FM. The final movement, the third movement from the Piano Trio in C minor, Opus 101. Music performed by the ensemble Sequenza, consisting of pianist Yael Weiss, cellist Colin Carr, and violinist Mark Kaplan. 9 minutes before the top of the hour here on WRCJ, we have some movie music next for you.

Dario Marianelli is an Italian composer born in Pisa, Italy, in 1963. He writes music for theater, concert music, also ballet. And we just heard a sample of his Academy Award-winning work in film. That's right, he writes film scores. That was the love theme from the 1972 film, make that 2007 film, Atonement, starring Keira Knightley. The performance of the Love Letters segment from the score was done for us by cellist Carolyn Dale and the pianist Jean-Yves Thibaudet. We're going to close out the hour with music of Emmanuel Chabrier.

0: Wrapping up the hour here on WRCJ-FM and HD1 Detroit, the music of Emmanuel Chabrier. Originally composed for piano in 1891, the orchestral version was by the Austrian conductor Felix Mattel. And that's who we heard the orchestration of the Bore Fantasque. Emmanuel Chabrier's music performed by the Detroit Symphony Orchestra. Paul Perret conducting at 2 minutes past the hour of 4 o'clock.
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We begin the hour with music of Mikhail Glinka on 90.9 FM, the overture to Ruslan and Ludmilla, music from the year 1842. That was his second opera based on a fairy tale by Pushkin. We heard a performance by the Polish National Radio Symphony Orchestra. Johannes Somary was the conductor, and if you're a television buff, you may recognize that as the main theme music from the sitcom Mom on CBS. Ran from 2013 to 2021. That's right, they used that. I remember the first time I heard it, I kind of did a triple take. It was a big surprise. Well, it is 10 minutes past the hour of 4 o'clock on the Thursday Drive Time Elixir program. Ron Nolan sitting in for Peter Wharf. Glad to have your company. I'll be here till 6, exploring music at that hour. At 7 o'clock, mainstream jazz here on WRCJ. We have some string quartet music, chamber music of Mozart next on 90.9.

String quartet music of Mozart, the Allegro Moderato String Quartet, K. Kerschel 590. The Emerson String Quartet in performance from a Sony compact disc recording, bringing us to 19 minutes past the hour of 4 o'clock on WRCJ-FM and HD1 Detroit. 65 degrees Fahrenheit reported at Detroit City Airport and Detroit Metropolitan Airport, 18 Celsius for our neighbors in Windsor.

WRCJ, music by Paul Williams and Pete Dupont, If She Loves Me Not, for guitar and string quartet. The guitarist was Craig Ogden, and he was augmented by the Pavao string quartet. 22 minutes past 4, weather forecast calling for a low of 43 degrees tonight, mostly clear skies. Tomorrow, Friday, we'll have increasing cloudiness with a high near 70 degrees. Friday night, partly cloudy with a low around 54. Here's where the change has taken place. Showers are likely on Saturday. Thunderstorms possible after 5 p.m. The temperature is going to get up near 80 degrees, so highs in the upper 70s. Saturday night, a chance of showers and thunderstorms, mostly cloudy with a low around 59 degrees. Sunday, not bad at all. Partly sunny with a high near 82. And then Monday, sunny with a high near 90. That's right, I said 90 degrees.

Lee Holdridge, born 1944, March 3rd, 1944, American composer, conductor, and orchestrator. He has won 18 Emmy Award nominations. He has won 2 Primetime Emmy Awards and 2 Daytime Emmy Awards, 2 News and Documentary Emmy Awards, and 1 Sports Emmy Award. So he's done a lot of work for sure. That was a recording of music that he composed for a documentary, the documentary The Pueblo del Sol. And that brings us to 27 minutes past the hour of 4 o'clock on WRCJ-FM and HD1 Detroit. We have next the second movement from the Violin Concerto by Dvorak.

0: Rachel Barton Pine and the Royal Scottish National Orchestra, conducted by Teddy Abrams, in the second movement from the Violin Concerto in A Minor, Opus 53, by Antonín Dvořák. Music composed in the year 1879, originally was written for Joseph Joachim, who never played it in concert. It finally premiered in 1883. It was premiered by František Ondráček in Prague that year. 38 minutes past the hour, Ron Nolan sitting in for Peter Wharf on the Drive Time Elixir.
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2: Hi, I'm Dave Wagner. 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

And there you have it, the music of Astor Piazzolla, Libertango, arranged for piano four hands by Leslie Chung and Alessio Box, who also sat side by side and played. 16 minutes before the hour, going to wrap up with this music on WRCJ, music of Franz Schubert, the third movement from the Symphony No. 9.

0: Wrapping up the hour with the third movement from Franz Schubert's Symphony No. 9 in C major, correctly known as The Great. We heard the Dresden State Orchestra, Sir Colin Davis, conducting.
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The Overture to Die Fledermaus, The Bat, music by Johann Strauss II. The Vienna Johann Strauss Orchestra, conducted by Josef Franček, opens up the final hour of the Thursday Drive Time Elixir here on WRCJ-FM and HD1 Detroit. Good afternoon. Hope your travel home is going well. Hope that if you are home, you continue to listen to us for the next hour. Well, actually, the next couple of hours, we're going to have some fine classical music ahead. And also in the 6 o'clock hour, Exploring Music with Bill McLaughlin. Great program. If you've not listened to it, I don't understand why, because it's readily available right here on WRCJ. And it's a wonderful way to get to know classical music a bit better. Then you can get to know American classical music a bit better with John Hill. That's right. We have 14 hours of classical, 10 hours of jazz each and every day here on listener-supported WRCJ. Thank you very much. 65 degrees under fair skies now, reported at Detroit City Airport. And we've got 18 degrees Celsius in Windsor. And we've got music of Alessandro Scarlatti. He was Domenico Scarlatti's father. He lived from 1660 to 1729, best known as an operatic composer. Alessandro became more interested in instrumental music in the last decade of his life. And the 12 Sinfonie di Concerto Grosso were written in Naples during this period. Here's one of them, the Sinfonia in C.

Music of the Baroque for you on 90.9 FM, music from the year 1715. That was the Sinfonia in C minor, La Geniale, for flute and strings, opus 12, number 12. You can translate that a couple of ways, the great, the fantastic, the awesome, the brilliant. Take your pick. Sure sounded like it. The music performed by the Milan soloists, I Solisti di Milano. And the flutist was Glauco Cambursano, everyone conducted by Angelo Ifrichian. 22 past the hour of 5 o'clock, and the final hour of the Thursday Drive Time Elixir here on WRCJ. Time for a little Chopin.

0: WRCJ in Detroit, the music of Frederic Chopin, and it's kind of interesting. It's modeled after Bach's well-tempered clavier, preludes in all the keys, but no fugues, music from the year 1839. Chopin's Prelude in A-flat, Opus 26, number 17 from that collection, was performed by pianist Vladimir Ashkenazy.
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Music of Johann David Heineken on 90.9 FM, the Sonata in C minor, probably composed in the early 1720s. It was performed by the early music specialist, Period Instruments, Epoca Barroca. And that brings us to 39 minutes past the hour of 5 o'clock, 21 minutes before 6 here on 90.9 FM. It is Thursday, May the 14th. On this date in 1832, Mendelssohn's Hebrides Overture premiered in London. In the year 1897, on May 14th, Sousa's Stars and Stripes Forever premiered in Philadelphia, and hence today is National Stars and Stripes Day. And also on this date, Holst's The Perfect Fool, a one-act opera, premiered in London. That was in the year 1923. Here's the ballet from the opera.

The English Chamber Orchestra, Yehudi Menuhin, performing ballet music from The Perfect Fool, Opus 39, a one-act opera by Gustav Holst. He kind of pokes fun at Wagner. He also kind of pokes fun at Debussy. The part of The Fool consists of no singing whatsoever and only one spoken word, no. And one interpretation of that is that the princess in the opera symbolizes the world of opera and the fool represents the British public. Well, you know, there you have it. 10 minutes before the hour, and now we have the music of Victor Young, My Foolish Heart, arranged for violin and orchestra by Angela Morley.

Victor Young's 1949 song composed for a movie romance that starred Susan Hayward and Dana Andrews. It was based on a short story by J.D. Salinger. My Foolish Heart, arranged for violin and orchestra by Angela Morley, who performed along with the Boston Pops Orchestra, John Williams conducting. Itzhak Perlman was the violinist. And we'll wrap up with Claude Debussy.

0: On our next Live from Orchestra Hall broadcast with the Detroit Symphony Orchestra, it's Baroque Fireworks, including music for the Royal Fireworks by Handel, the Brand of Air Concerto No. 2 by Bach, and also a performance of the London Symphony by Franz Joseph Haydn. 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
4: Hello there, and welcome to Exploring Music. It's Bill McLaughlin here. We've been listening to the music of Béla Bartók all week long. I was just thinking that in the first couple of decades of the 20th century, a period of high modernism, it would have been very hard for a young experimental composer to admit that he'd been influenced by any of the composers who'd come before him. Think of wild men like Stravinsky, like Schoenberg, like Edgar Varèse, very different composers, but all of them obsessed with inventing something brand new. But by the 1920s, these composers have now reached their mid-40s and they're starting to mellow a little, beginning with Stravinsky, who confessed to a fondness for the music of Joseph Haydn. This led to the development of something the critics called neoclassicism. But with Béla Bartók, he'd always been a little bit more frank about admitting the influences of other composers on his work. Turning from Franz Liszt to Richard Strauss, he made the tone poem Kossuth, which we heard earlier in the week. And then, in the next step, seemed to discover Claude Debussy. Years later, 1939, Bartók was giving an interview in which he said, "Debussy's great service to music was to reawaken among all musicians an awareness of harmony. He was just as important as Beethoven, who revealed to us the meaning of progressive form, and as Bach, who showed us the transcendent significance of counterpoint." Now, what I'm asking myself, is it possible to make a synthesis of these three great masters, a living synthesis that would be valid for our time? Let's listen to the opening of Bartók's Piano Concerto No. 2. In this performance, we'll hear Pierre Boulez with the Berlin Philharmonic Orchestra. The pianist is the marvelous Leif Ove Andsnes.

fantastic recording with Berlin Philharmonic under Pierre Boulez, the great Norwegian pianist Leif Ove Andsnes, played for us the first movement of Béla Bartók's Concerto No. 2 for piano and orchestra. That dates from the year 1931, and you can hear a sort of neoclassicism, which was in the air then for about the mid-20s on. I'm going to jump along a little bit now to 1937 and 38. Bartók's close friend, the great violinist Jozsef Szigethy, was largely playing in the United States. Bartók was still back in Budapest. And one day, the mailman brought Bartók a letter from Szigethy, which started out by saying, "Béla, I just met the king of swing, marvelous American jazz clarinetist named Benny Goodman. He wants a piece for the three of us to play together." And Bartók said, no, I can't think of it. I don't know anything about this American jazz. Szigethy said, "No, you don't understand. This Benny Goodman, he can play Mozart clarinet quintet. He can play the concerto. Write a piece for us. It'll be jazzy enough just because the three of us were there." And Bartók wrote back and said, "Well, how much should I charge? You think $250 would be too much?" He said, no, charge $1,500. Benny Goodman, he can afford it." So Bartók threw himself into it, came up with a three-movement piece for clarinet, violin, and piano, which he called Contrasts. The premiere was given at Carnegie Hall in 1939. We're going to hear now a recording made in Los Angeles the following spring. Benny Goodman, Béla Bartók, Jozsef Szigethy. Here's the first movement of Contrasts, which is called Verbunkos,

Benny Goodman was the clarinetist, Béla Bartók playing the piano, and Jozef Szigety was not only the violinist in this performance, but also the middleman who brought those two together. The first movement of Bartók's piece contrasts. That movement is called Ferbunkos, which is a recruiting dance. Let's see if I can make this kind of quick. In the 18th and 19th century, the Austrian army was having a hard time recruiting young men from across its provinces. So they would send out cavalry officers dressed in their finest uniforms who would do a virtuosic sword dance, which was supposed to inspire the young men of each of these villages to come join the army. In Hungary, this is called Ferbunkos, and we just heard Bartók's version of A Ferbunkos, played by Benny Goodman. Just a couple of years before, he had made a piece for a Swiss chamber orchestra, which he called Music for Strings, Percussion, and Celesta. This work was the commission of a man named Paul Sacher, who had a marvelous chamber orchestra in Basel, in Switzerland. Sacher was wealthy, smart, talented, and very generous, and he saw some important composers who could no longer work in Nazi Germany, Bartók among them. Hindemith was another. Later on, he commissioned Martin Lu, Arthur Honegger. We're going to hear the third and fourth movement of the Music for Strings, Percussion, and Celesta, starting with the Adagio, the third movement, which is very atmospheric indeed. Bartók talked of writing night music, and you'll hear this right away. The xylophone plays this F, all alone, so dry and alone. The timpani begins rolling like almost like a whale song. This is music of the outdoors, but at night. George Schulte conducting the Chicago Symphony Orchestra, the final two movements of the Music for Strings, Percussion, and Celesta.

fantastic. That whole big piece just seems right at that instant to have been built on an A Lydian scale. Here's A major. With a D sharp in it, it makes it Lydian mode, and Bartok loves that sharp form. It's wonderful, playful. It seems almost as if a child could have made that music. And then in the slow movement, that one reference to the beautiful fugue tune of the first movement, incredibly mournful, almost torturous line in the viola. This a child could not have conceived of.

0: that's all around A. In fact, he builds a fugue on it in the first movement, going up a fifth just the way Bach would have. It's interesting because we started out this hour quoting an interview from Bartók in which he said how much he loved the music of Debussy, Bach, and Beethoven and wished to create a synthesis of their work. 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
0: We're just talking about Bartók's harmonic language. He had this combination of all of classical music before him. He was a great Bach player, great Scarlatti player, great Mozart, Haydn, Beethoven player, and he also spent all this time out in the wild collecting truly wild music in Transylvania and all the way down the Balkans, all the way into North Africa, to Turkey. That's the marvelous, odd element in Bartók's work. The unpredictable element. And it's very interesting to watch him go back and forth in a single piece between very different kinds of music. Listen with me as we hear Gil Shaham play the opening of the second violin concerto. We'll hear about the first minute of this. This is pretty straightforward tonal music. You can imagine it in a major and minor key, in this case around B. Here's Gil Shaham.

No tunnel, it could almost fit into a violin concerto by Vaughan Williams written around the same time. Now, a little bit later, there's a very interesting phrase that comes. This is a sort of second theme in this second violin concerto. It starts on this A. So what can we think about that? It drops two octaves from that A to this one. And has 1, 2, 3, 4, 5, 6, 7, 8, 9, 10, 11, 12 different notes in it. 12 completely different notes. Does that sound like anyone else? Arnold Schoenberg's system of composing with 12 tones unrelated to each other. Bartok has a Schoenberg tone row. I'll try to keep this from getting too complicated. I'm going to start on this middle A on the piano. A above middle C. This is the one that the oboe gives for the orchestra to tune. As I go up an octave, let's count the notes. 1, 2, 3, 4, 5, 6, 7, 8, 9, 10, 11, 12. And there's our octave. There are 12 different chromatic tones in an octave. And Arnold Schoenberg, the Viennese theorist as well as composer, figured out a very elaborate system for ensuring that his music never became tonal. That's too complicated to go into today. But let me just say, if we give this first A the value of 1, and B flat be 2, and B natural 3, 4, so I'll count the numbers as we hear them from Bartok. 1, A, B is 3, F is 9, B flat, 2, 10, 5, 11, 7, 4, 8, 12, 6, and back to 1. You want to hear how it sounds with the orchestra? It's much less modern and much more simply beautiful than you might have imagined.

It's very beautiful, isn't it? And it's also a perfect Schoenberg-style 12-tone row from Bartók. Let's go to the second movement, which is around G major with this beautiful sharp fourth, a C sharp. Gil Shaham with Pierre Boulez conducting the Chicago Symphony Orchestra. The second movement, a set of variations marked Andante Tranquillo.

That beautiful performance was proof positive that one can, in fact, detect intelligence and great personal warmth in a performer just from the music making. That was Gil Shaham, the violinist, a man who possesses boatloads of intelligence and warmth, playing the violin with the Chicago Symphony Orchestra under Pierre Boulez. The beautiful second movement of Béla Bartók's Concerto No. 2 for violin, written in 1938. We have time for just one more piece of Bartók, but this is a real barn burner. A piece given its premiere at that same set of concerts in Basel in Switzerland in 1938. The orchestral version of this piece, changing it from the sonata to the concerto for two pianos, percussion, and orchestra, was given in New York City in 1943. Bartók and his wife Dita gave the premiere with the New York Philharmonic, conducted by Fritz Reiner. In this performance, we hear Martha Argerich, Nelson Friere, and the Concertgebouw Orchestra of Amsterdam under David Zinman, the finale of the Concerto for two pianos, percussion, and orchestra.

I love it. It's as if they're tiptoeing off stage at the very end. And after all of that wonderful musical mayhem they just created, those two, Marta Argerich, Nelson Friere, the two pianists, the Concertgebouw Orchestra of Amsterdam under David Zinman, we heard the finale of Bartók's Concerto for Two Pianos, Percussion, and Orchestra, which dates from the year 1937. And that's all the time we have for Bartók today. In tomorrow's show, we'll listen to Bartók make the very painful decision to leave Hungary, his native land. He came to the U.S. with almost no money and in poor health and made some fantastic pieces of music in the last 5 years of his life. Don't miss it. Meantime, beautiful music coming up right now. 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Our production assistants are Ella Pinsloop, Eric Opland, Adela Skoronsky, and Weston Williams. Rebecca Neistat is the WFMT production and syndication manager. 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I'm Bill McLaughlin. 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

one guitarist to another, composer Gabor Szabo's Spellbinder from guitarist Lee Ritenour, his album Smoke and Mirrors with Brian Bromberg on bass, Vinny Kalayuta on drums, percussionist Alex Acuna, and on tabla, Salman Ramgotra. Opening this jazz hour, I'm your host, John Hill.

a moonlight saving time, so I could love that man of mine till the birdies wake and chime. Good morning. There ought to be a law in clover time to keep that moon out over time. Keep each lover's lane in rhyme till dawning. You'd better hurry up, hurry up, hurry up, get busy today. 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

music from an album that picks up where Charlie Parker left off when he did his recordings with strings, a sort of what-if collection of arrangements that Charlie Parker commissioned for strings but never got a chance to record, put together by saxophonist and clarinetist Ken Peplowski. The album is called Unheard Bird, and we heard a track there called Aesthetic. That's E-Z-Z, Aesthetic, composed by the great George Russell and named after boxing great and bassist Ezzard Charles, based on the changes from Love for Sale, featuring trumpeter Terrell Stafford. The pianist was Glenn Zaleski, Peter Washington on bass, Willie Jones III on drums, with a string quintet, as well as a harp and oboe, conducted by Lorne Schoenberg. Aesthetic from Unheard Bird, Charlie Parker string arrangements from Ken Peplowski. Ahead of it, we heard vocalist and pianist Kelly Green from an album called Seams, the song Moonlight Saving Time. The flutist there, Elijah J. Thomas, and opening the set, Canadian drummer Ernesto Cervini and his band Turbo Prop, a collection of tunes called A Canadian Songbook, and that was the tune Aureole, with saxophonists Tara Davidson and Joel Fromm, trombonist William Karn, the pianist Adrian Ferrugia, with bassist Dan Loomis, band leader, drummer Ernesto Cervini. I'm John Hill. We're listening to jazz. Saxophonist Coleman Hawkins from The Hawk and High

the masterful saxophonist Charles Lloyd, from an album titled The Sky Will Still Be There Tomorrow. That was Defiant, Tender Warrior, with pianist Jason Moran, bassist Larry Grenadier, and the drummer Ryan Blade, preceded by Francis Albert Sinatra and Edward Kennedy Ellington, from an album titled Francis A. and Edward K., the Chairman and the Duke Ellington Orchestra, the classic 1967 recording, recorded, in fact, on December 12th, 67, Sinatra's birthday, the tune Yellow Days. And we opened the set with the Spike Willner Trio, pianist Spike Willner, from an album called Contra Factus. Paul Gill was the bassist, Anthony Pinciotti, the drummer. Lullaby of the Leaves, opening that set. We're listening to jazz.

0: They are guitarist Andrew Renfro and bassist Luke Selleck, with a Muddy Waters tune there called Can't Be Satisfied. Comes from their album Aberdeen Blues, Renfro and Selleck. Just ahead of it, Just in Time, done by the McCoy Tyner Trio. McCoy Tyner recorded live at Sweet Basil mid-May 1989 with bassist Avery Sharp and the drummer Aaron Scott. I'm John Hill. Thanks for joining me for another hour of jazz. As always, if you have comments, questions, or suggestions, send them my way via jazznetwork@wfmt.com. I'll see you later.
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